0: For lovers of instrumental folk, share music. This is the news from Share Radio in London.
1: Protesters have taken to the streets of Belfast in the wake of Monday's knife attack. Demonstrators have set bins and cars alight and a bus has been torched in the city centre. Assistant Chief Constable Ryan Henderson says violence is unacceptable.
2: People have a right to have their voice heard and they have a right to do that peacefully. If that's done in a violent way, all that does, and I saw it firsthand last year, damages communities and drags young people into it. I would plead for calm heads in relation to that.
1: The protests come after a 30-year-old Sudanese man was charged with attempted murder. He'll appear in court later after attacking a man in his 40s. He remains in hospital with serious injuries to his eyes, face and back. Next, Donald Trump's accusing Iran of shooting down a US helicopter near the Strait of Hormuz. The president's threatening to retaliate after two crew were rescued from the Apache helicopter shortly after it went down. An electrician who murdered his partner and blew up their home is beginning a life sentence. Clifton George from North London stabbed Annabelle Rook when she tried to end their relationship. Her parents say George was a controlling figure.
3: He was very careful to hide it from us, his temper.
4: And we learned that he had a short fuse and could lose it over something really trivial.
3: Yeah.
4: Anything that he perceived as a slight.
3: And then he would go back and take it out on her.
1: A man who stroked a woman's hair and asked if he could kiss her has apologised after becoming the first person to be convicted under new sex-based harassment legislation. David Stroud's been given a 12-month community order and says he regrets his actions.
5: Yeah, I'm deeply apologetic to her. I feel like the way I behaved to that girl on the train, I might have caused some distress, but I realised that I'd overstepped the line and I walked away of my own accord, because I thought, right, now it's time to go.
1: And Thomas Tuchel says England can't be considered favourites at this year's World Cup because it's been too long since they've won it. That's the latest from Radio News Hub. I'm David Hall.
6: Interest in home buying dipped in April and May in response to a jump in mortgage rates. That's according to house builder Bellway. They say building costs have climbed following the Middle East energy shock. The Newcastle-based company says recovery in the housing market could slow as a result of the challenges. Next, an initiative to help improve access to banking services for people who may face barriers to opening a bank account is being expanded. That's what UK Finance has announced. The expanded pilots programme is being delivered with the help of charity Shelter. It builds on Shelter's Breaking the Cycle programme. And sandwich and coffee chain Pret says it was encouraged by its start to 2026 despite pressure on consumer finances. The high street chain says it's been helped by new openings, with the group expanding into more transport hubs and roadside locations across the UK. It says system sales grew by 7% over the first 4 months of 2026.
1: Blustery showers will return to most areas throughout the morning and some will experience thunder. Pleasant sunny spells at times though, but feeling rather cool overall, a high of 17 degrees Celsius.
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1: Police have charged a 30-year-old man with attempted murder after the Belfast stabbing. The Sudanese national will appear in court on Wednesday after a man in his 40s suffered serious eye, face and back wounds. Police commanders and political leaders have called for calm in the wake of the attack, and Deputy First Minister Emma Little-Pengelly says people are genuinely worried.
2: What we're seeing very often is that frustration from people that their genuinely held concerns are not taken seriously.
1: President Trump has vowed to retaliate after he accused Iran of shooting down a US helicopter near the Strait of Hormuz. US officials say two crew members of the Apache helicopter have been rescued by an American sea drone. The parents of a woman who was stabbed to death by her partner have urged victims of domestic violence to seek help. Clifton George from North London stabbed Annabelle Rook 31 times when she tried to end their relationship after years of abuse. Her mother, Susanna, says those affected need support.
3: However hard it is, get out, get the children out, find yourself a safe place, and then deal with him from afar.
1: It's emerged West Ham's co-owner David Sullivan has been banned from contacting the club's women's and youth teams for the past 3 years. The restrictions were enforced in 2023 due to safeguarding concerns. A man who grabbed a woman's hair and asked for a kiss has become the first person to be found guilty under new sex-based harassment legislation. 44-year-old David Stroud has been given a 12-month community order. Detective Superintendent Sam Painter says such crimes are under reported.
4: We'd be really keen to ensure that this conviction plays part in giving confidence for people to come forward and report these behaviours, or report them on behalf of somebody else if you witness somebody being subjected to these behaviours.
1: And Serena Williams has won her doubles match after a sensational return to tennis. She hasn't played competitively for 4 years. That's the latest from Radio News Hub. I'm David Hall.
5: Interest in home buying dipped in April and May in response to a jump in mortgage rates. That's according to house builder Bellway. They say building costs have climbed following the Middle East energy shock. The Newcastle-based company says recovery in the housing market could slow as a result of the challenges. Next, an initiative to help improve access to banking services for people who may face barriers to opening a bank account is being expanded. That's what UK Finance has announced. The expanded pilots programme is being delivered with the help of charity Shelter. It builds on Shelter's Breaking the Cycle programme. And sandwich and coffee chain Pret says it was encouraged by its start to 2026 despite pressure on consumer finances. The High Street chain says it's been helped by new openings, with the group expanding into more transport hubs and roadside locations across the UK. It says system sales grew by 7% over the first 4 months of 2026.
1: Blustery showers will return to most areas throughout the morning and some will experience thunder. Pleasant sunny spells at times though, but feeling rather cool overall, a high of 17 degrees Celsius.
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1: Protesters have taken to the streets of Belfast in the wake of Monday's knife attack. Demonstrators have set bins and cars alight and a bus has been torched in the city centre. Assistant Chief Constable Ryan Henderson says violence is unacceptable.
2: People have a right to have their voice heard and they have a right to do that peacefully. If that's done in a violent way, all that does, and I saw it firsthand last year, damages communities and drags young people into it. I would plead for calm heads in relation to that.
1: The protests come after a 30-year-old Sudanese man was charged with attempted murder. He'll appear in court later after attacking a man in his 40s. He remains in hospital with serious injuries to his eyes, face and back. Next, Donald Trump's accusing Iran of shooting down a US helicopter near the Strait of Hormuz. The president's threatening to retaliate after two crew were rescued from the Apache helicopter shortly after it went down. An electrician who murdered his partner and blew up their home is beginning a life sentence. Clifton George from North London stabbed Annabelle Rook when she tried to end their relationship. Her parents say George was a controlling figure.
3: He was very careful to hide it from us, his temper.
4: And we learned that he had a short fuse and could lose it over something really trivial.
3: Yeah.
4: Anything that he perceived as a slight.
3: And then he would go back and take it out on her.
1: A man who stroked a woman's hair and asked if he could kiss her has apologised after becoming the first person to be convicted under new sex-based harassment legislation. David Stroud's been given a 12-month community order and says he regrets his actions.
5: Yeah, I'm deeply apologetic to her. I feel like the way I behaved to that girl on the train, I might have caused some distress, but I realised that I'd overstepped the line and I walked away of my own accord. Because I thought, right, now it's time to go.
1: And Thomas Tuchel says England can't be considered favourites at this year's World Cup because it's been too long since they've won it. That's the latest from Radio News Hub. I'm David Hall.
6: Interest in home buying dipped in April and May in response to a jump in mortgage rates. That's according to house builder Bellway. They say building costs have climbed following the Middle East energy shock. The Newcastle-based company says recovery in the housing market could slow as a result of the challenges. Next, an initiative to help improve access to banking services for people who may face barriers to opening a bank account is being expanded. That's what UK Finance has announced. The expanded pilots programme is being delivered with the help of charity Shelter. It builds on Shelter's Breaking the Cycle programme. And sandwich and coffee chain Pret says it was encouraged by its start to 2026 despite pressure on consumer finances. The high street chain says it's been helped by new openings, with the group expanding into more transport hubs and roadside locations across the UK. It says system sales grew by 7% over the first 4 months of 2026.
1: Blustery showers will return to most areas throughout the morning and some will experience thunder. Pleasant sunny spells at times though, but feeling rather cool overall, a high of 17 degrees Celsius.
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1: Police have charged a 30-year-old man with attempted murder after the Belfast stabbing. The Sudanese national will appear in court on Wednesday after a man in his 40s suffered serious eye, face and back wounds. Police commanders and political leaders have called for calm in the wake of the attack, and Deputy First Minister Emma Little-Pengelly says people are genuinely worried.
2: What we're seeing very often is that frustration from people that their genuinely held concerns are not taken seriously.
1: President Trump has vowed to retaliate after he accused Iran of shooting down a US helicopter near the Strait of Hormuz. US officials say two crew members of the Apache helicopter have been rescued by an American sea drone. The parents of a woman who was stabbed to death by her partner have urged victims of domestic violence to seek help. Clifton George from North London stabbed Annabelle Rook 31 times when she tried to end their relationship after years of abuse. Her mother, Susanna, says those affected need support.
3: However hard it is, get out, get the children out, find yourself a safe place, and then deal with him from afar.
1: It's emerged West Ham's co-owner David Sullivan has been banned from contacting the club's women's and youth teams for the past 3 years. The restrictions were enforced in 2023 due to safeguarding concerns. A man who grabbed a woman's hair and asked for a kiss has become the first person to be found guilty under new sex-based harassment legislation. 44-year-old David Stroud has been given a 12-month community order. Detective Superintendent Sam Painter says such crimes are underreported.
4: We'd be really keen to ensure that this conviction plays part in giving confidence for people to come forward and report these behaviours, or report them on behalf of somebody else if you witness somebody being subjected to these behaviours.
1: And Serena Williams has won her doubles match after a sensational return to tennis. She hasn't played competitively for 4 years. That's the latest from Radio News Hub. I'm David Hall. The FTSE 100 fell sharply on Tuesday, weighed by weak oil stocks and Asia-focused financials, plus fresh US tech falls. It closed down 145 points. Oil prices fell after US President Donald Trump said negotiations over a peace deal to end the Middle East war were in their final stages. Brent crude was trading at $90 a barrel. Hiring in the UK has slumped by nearly a quarter since the pandemic, and 12% of British workers are in roles potentially under threat from artificial intelligence. New research by LinkedIn has found hiring fell by 24% between January 2019 and January 2026, and was down 10% year on year. It says the drop was largely down to firms being more cautious about hiring due to geopolitical and trade uncertainty, rather than a shock from the tech shift towards AI. And the new boss of BP, Meg O'Neill, has restructured the leadership and organisation of the oil giant to reduce costs and simplify its portfolio. Blustery showers will return to most areas throughout the morning, and some will experience thunder. Pleasant sunny spells at times though, but feeling rather cool overall, a high of 17 degrees Celsius.
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1: A night of violence erupted in Belfast last night after a stabbing attack in the north of the city. Multiple cars and homes were set alight. Northern Ireland First Minister Michelle O'Neill condemned some immigration protests that turned into disorder as outright thuggery. A 30-year-old man accused of the attack on Monday night is due in court later today. The US has launched airstrikes on Iran after an attack on an American army helicopter near the Strait of Hormuz. Tehran have since fired into Bahrain, Kuwait and Jordan, all host US air bases. Private parking businesses should rename tickets they hand out to avoid confusion with council-owned fines. That's according to the RAC. Simon Williams is their spokesperson.
2: Yeah, there's an argument that the stickers, the envelopes stuck to your windscreen should be a different colour, so they're actually not the same as the black and yellow that people are familiar with from getting council fines. And also they should rename the actual charge, so we wouldn't have the acronym PCN, which I think is confusing to drivers.
1: A leading pet charity is urging pet owners to double-check vet advice found online. The People's Dispensary for Sick Animals warns that hacks on TikTok or other social media platforms could be putting pets' lives at risk, like giving ibuprofen to dogs. They say some viral clips make things seem much simpler than they really are. The World Cup gets underway tomorrow. Host city Mexico are kicking off things as they face South Africa. But who will you be backing across the tournament? Neil Forbes is a Scotland fan and part of the Tartan Army Sunshine Appeal.
3: It's just mind-blowing. I was at France in 1998, and much younger, obviously. I waited patiently for this opportunity again. It doesn't matter what age you are. Just the atmosphere, the build-up, and being there is just something special. So really, really looking forward to it.
1: And Lionesses head coach Serena Wiegmann says she's positive her side will qualify for next year's World Cup after their 3-0 victory over Ukraine last night. England missed out on automatic qualification after last Friday's defeat to Spain. Instead, they'll have to go through the playoffs to qualify. From Radio News Hub, I'm Frankie Hairsine.
4: The FTSE 100 fell sharply on Tuesday, weighed by weak oil stocks and Asia-focused financials, plus fresh US tech falls. It closed down 145 points. Oil prices fell after US President Donald Trump said negotiations over a peace deal to end the Middle East war were in their final stages. Brent crude was trading at $90 a barrel. Hiring in the UK has slumped by nearly a quarter since the pandemic, and 12% of British workers are in roles potentially under threat from artificial intelligence. New research by LinkedIn has found hiring fell by 24% between January 2019 and January 2026 and was down 10% year on year. It says the drop was largely down to firms being more cautious about hiring due to geopolitical and trade uncertainty rather than a shock from the tech shift towards AI. And the new boss of BP, Meg O'Neill, has restructured the leadership and organisation of the oil giant to reduce costs and simplify its portfolio.
1: Blustery showers in most areas, a chance of some thunder and hail across northern and eastern parts as well. Some pleasant sunny spells later on, but still cool with a high of 17 degrees Celsius.
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1: A night of violence erupted in Belfast last night after a stabbing attack on Monday. Phil Towers has more.
2: Cars, homes and even a bus were set alight while many people were forced to flee their houses. Anti-immigration protests took over much of the city. The suspect accused of the stabbing claimed asylum upon arrival into Belfast in 2023 and he'll appear in court today. Northern Ireland First Minister Michelle O'Neill condemned the disorder as outright thuggery, saying groups of masked men burnt families out of their homes.
1: The US and Iran have launched strikes against each other after an American Army helicopter crashed near the Strait of Hormuz. President Donald Trump blamed that on Iran and declared the US must respond. Fighter jets later struck military targets in Iran. Tehran have launched their own strikes into Bahrain, Kuwait and Jordan. There's a profound crisis in NHS staff morale. That's coming from the head of the NHS Alliance, warning action must be taken to protect workers from abuse and discrimination. Sir Kieran Devane says staff should be shielded from pressures created by the current political climate. NHS Alliance are calling for a national campaign to respect them. The RAC say companies with private car parks are deliberately making their penalties look like council-issued parking fines. It's because they both carry the same PCN acronym and physical versions attached to the vehicle windscreens are often yellow with black writing. Simon Williams is the RAC spokesperson. He says private penalties are also getting higher than ever.
3: Figures that we've seen show from the government that there have been 13 million parking charge notices issued to drivers in just 9 months so far of this financial year. And that means around 4 million are being issued a quarter. So we're heading really for around 17 million, which would be a new record.
1: An enjoyment of reading amongst young people has risen for the first time in 5 years after falling to a 20-year low last year. More than a third of 8 to 18-year-olds say they enjoy reading in their free time. The National Literary Trust say it's a small but significant increase. From Radio News Hub, I'm Frankie Hersine.
4: The FTSE 100 fell sharply on Tuesday, weighed by weak oil stocks and Asia-focused financials, plus fresh US tech falls. It closed down 145 points. Oil prices fell after US President Donald Trump said negotiations over a peace deal to end the Middle East war were in their final stages. Brent crude was trading at $90 a barrel. Hiring in the UK has slumped by nearly a quarter since the pandemic, and 12% of British workers are in roles potentially under threat from artificial intelligence. New research by LinkedIn has found hiring fell by 24% between January 2019 and January 2026 and was down 10% year on year. It says the drop was largely down to firms being more cautious about hiring due to geopolitical and trade uncertainty rather than a shock from the tech shift towards AI. And the new boss of BP, Meg O'Neill, has restructured the leadership and organisation of the oil giant to reduce costs and simplify its portfolio.
1: Blustery showers in most areas, a chance of some thunder and hail across northern and eastern parts as well. Some pleasant sunny spells later on, but still cool with a high of 17 degrees Celsius.
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1: Disorder erupted in Belfast last night after a stabbing attack by a Sudanese man on Monday. Phil Towers has more.
2: Northern Ireland's First Minister Michelle O'Neill says groups of masked men burnt families out of their homes, condemning the violence as absolute thuggery. A number of cars were also set alight after anti-immigration protests descended into widespread disorder. The suspect of Monday night's attack, a 30-year-old Sudanese man, is charged with attempted murder, possession of a bladed article, and making threats to kill. He'll appear before magistrates in Belfast later.
1: The US has launched airstrikes on Iran after an apparent attack on an American army helicopter near the Strait of Hormuz. Donald Trump said the US would respond, but Tehran have since fired into Bahrain, Kuwait and Jordan, all host US air bases. Two small boat drivers who carried migrants across a channel will be sentenced under a new offence. An Afghan and Sudanese national were convicted of endangering others during a journey by sea, an offence that came into force in January. On one of the journeys, four people drowned near France. The Education Secretary says mental health support in schools will make a huge difference in tackling England's NEETs crisis. More than a million young people are not in employment, education or training. Bridget Phillipson's announced that around 800,000 more kids will have access to support teams, saying it's a critical step. The World Cup gets underway tomorrow with host city Mexico kicking off things as they face South Africa. But who will you be backing across the tournament? Will it be England or Scotland or someone else? Matt Serson is part of the Canadian fan group, The Voyagers.
3: I'm feeling very optimistic. This is an amazing opportunity for Canadian soccer. And the way the team has been playing, I feel cautiously optimistic that we are going to have some relative success for our team.
1: And former Channel 4 news anchor Jon Snow says he's truly bowled over by the outpouring of support since revealing his Alzheimer's diagnosis. That's the latest from Radio News Hub. I'm Frankie Hersein.
4: The FTSE 100 fell sharply on Tuesday, weighed by weak oil stocks and Asia-focused financials, plus fresh US tech falls. It closed down 145 points. Oil prices fell after US President Donald Trump said negotiations over a peace deal to end the Middle East war were in their final stages. Brent crude was trading at $90 a barrel. Hiring in the UK has slumped by nearly a quarter since the pandemic, and 12% of British workers are in roles potentially under threat from artificial intelligence. New research by LinkedIn has found hiring fell by 24% between January 2019 and January 2026 and was down 10% year on year. It says the drop was largely down to firms being more cautious about hiring due to geopolitical and trade uncertainty rather than a shock from the tech shift towards AI. And the new boss of BP, Meg O'Neill, has restructured the leadership and organisation of the oil giant to reduce costs and simplify its portfolio.
1: Blustery showers in most areas, a chance of some thunder and hail across northern and eastern parts as well. Some pleasant sunny spells later on, but still cool with a high of 17 degrees Celsius.
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1: A night of violence erupted in Belfast last night after a stabbing attack on Monday. Bill Towers has more.
2: Cars, homes and even a bus were set alight while many people were forced to flee their houses. Anti-immigration protests took over much of the city. The suspect accused of the stabbing claimed asylum upon arrival into Belfast in 2023 and he'll appear in court today. Northern Ireland First Minister Michelle O'Neill condemned the disorder as outright thuggery, saying groups of masked men burnt families out of their homes.
1: Around 800,000 more children will have access to mental health support teams in schools across England compared to last year. Education Secretary Bridget Phillipson says it will make a huge difference to tackling the NEET crisis, with more than a million young people not in education, employment or training. Support teams are now in nearly 12,000 schools and colleges. Pet owners are being advised to not blindly follow vet advice found on TikTok or other social media platforms. And People's Dispensary for Sick Animals say hacks like giving ibuprofen to dogs could be putting their pets at risk of greater harm. One vet influencer says the golden rule should always be to check with a vet. Private parking businesses are being urged to rename the tickets they hand out to avoid confusion with council-issued fines. They both carry the same PCN acronym, and physical versions attached to the vehicle windscreen are often yellow with black writing. But the RAC warns there are major differences. Simon Williams is their spokesperson.
3: Every time someone breaks the rules at a private car park, the company behind it wants to get the money back and more, it seems. And this is why we think this deliberate confusion exists.
1: And Lionesses head coach Serena Wiegmann says she's positive her side will qualify for next year's World Cup after their 3-0 victory over Ukraine last night. England missed out on automatic qualification after last Friday's defeat to Spain. Instead, they'll go through the playoffs to qualify. Wiegmann says it is disappointing, but they will be ready for it. From Radio News Hub, I'm Frankie Hessine.
4: The FTSE 100 fell sharply on Tuesday, weighed by weak oil stocks and Asia-focused financials, plus fresh US tech falls. It closed down 145 points. Oil prices fell after US President Donald Trump said negotiations over a peace deal to end the Middle East war were in their final stages. Brent crude was trading at $90 a barrel. Hiring in the UK has slumped by nearly a quarter since the pandemic, and 12% of British workers are in roles potentially under threat from artificial intelligence. New research by LinkedIn has found hiring fell by 24% between January 2019 and January 2026 and was down 10% year on year. It says the drop was largely down to firms being more cautious about hiring due to geopolitical and trade uncertainty rather than a shock from the tech shift towards AI. And the new boss of BP, Meg O'Neill, has restructured the leadership and organisation of the oil giant to reduce costs and simplify its portfolio.
1: Blustery showers in most areas, a chance of some thunder and hail across northern and eastern parts as well. Some pleasant sunny spells later on, but still cool with a high of 17 degrees Celsius.
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Chat Radio's thought for this week is called Looking Through the Black Hole of Economics. And it starts with this quote from 18th century political philosopher Thomas Paine. We have it in our power to begin the world over again. It's nearly 3 years since we published our commentary, The Black Hole of Economics, drawing attention to the 300-year-old failure of that discipline to link with the human life cycle in order to resolve the chronic poverty and disadvantage suffered by so many young people. It seems so obvious to use that part of inheritance which is not allocated for family descendants, children and/or grandchildren, for this purpose. Empowering huge numbers of disadvantaged young people with resources and life skills to help them also to achieve their potential in adult life. The Black Hole of Economics has been posted as an article on the Academia website, and it's received a lot of focus there. I was therefore delighted when the Faculty of Economics and King's College Cambridge proposed hosting a 2-day conference on intergenerational rebalancing, and we agreed that it should be held at the Institute for Fiscal Studies in London on the 14th and 15th of May. It is now available via sharealliance.org.uk/advocacy for everyone to see, complete with a written summary from Tina Zhang and videos and slides for almost all presentations. The videos are also accessible on the Share Alliance YouTube channel. On the webpage, you'll also find the journey taken so far by Share Alliance towards introducing a more egalitarian form of capitalism. Starting with my presentation to ZN in 2021, and including our first conference at King's College Cambridge in April 2023. The journey from ideas to action should follow a disciplined path through research, education, advocacy, and finally implementation. If only politicians could work on this basis, rather than waking up with a bright idea one morning and then imposing years of disruption, expense, and often failure on everyone. HS2, take note. The first academic day of the Intergenerational Rebalancing Conference focused on research, and it's fair to say that each speaker explored their own particular area in detail. These covered family endowments and influence, including complex structures and delinquency, and the impact of house prices. There was no particular reference to ring-fencing inheritance levies, and the scope of research was focused on particular nations rather than being global in context. On the second policy day, there was a somewhat broader context. Both David Willetts and Paul Johnson spoke of the huge wealth imbalances affecting society, and Julian Legrand, who played a significant part in developing the Child Trust Fund for Gordon Brown, explained how asset-based egalitarianism was so much more effective in tackling poverty than the provision of welfare benefits. I spoke on the broad issue of starter capital accounts and incentivized learning. A link to the text of my presentation is included on the Share Alliance webpage. And Heloise Grief described the significant progress that has been made with Stock for Data and Creativity, and how this could help to rebalance opportunities for young people. Last week's commentary offered her presentation as a response to the Pope's AI encyclical challenge. The final speaker was Matthew Agarwala, who not only set out the taxation challenge posed by artificial intelligence, but also showed how India is opening the door for an immense step forward with a resilient and reliable method of providing financial empowerment. The Universal Payments Interface System, which is now used by over 500 million people. It's now for Share Alliance to gather together all these inspiring contributions and, as we indicated on the 18th of May, to plan the next step forward. In the past few centuries,
The concept of asset-based egalitarianism can track its roots to Thomas Paine, 1737 to 1809. Although its Wikipedia page tracks back to the 50-year Jubilee cycle, a description of which can be found in the biblical book of Leviticus. The Wikipedia article mentions funding the distribution of wealth from inheritance tax. However, it also refers to the need for building life skills, which the Share Foundation has tackled through incentivized learning. So the logic of tackling the black hole of economics is there, although it doesn't get much attention from politicians at present. Throughout the past decade, I have been asking HM Treasury for inheritance tax to be hypothecated for targeted, not universal, provision of starter capital accounts for disadvantaged young people, but with no success. However, the conference has provided us with a springboard for taking progress forward. In the United Kingdom, the Share Foundation will continue to press for government to provide the regulation and logistics for the Child Trust Fund Mark II proposal. Perhaps the arrival of a new economic secretary at HM Treasury, Rachel Blake MP, will provide a new sense of purpose and prioritization. We will also seek to expand educational resources for asset-based egalitarianism, or egalitarian capitalism, maintaining the focus on individual ownership and responsibility, while also incorporating the important role played by incentivized learning in achieving an attitudinal transformation. We will explore the potential for global pilot operations for both intergenerational rebalancing and stock for data and creativity. The former would be funded philanthropically, and it would use established routes for empowering disadvantaged communities in Africa, while the latter is likely to focus on India and the universal payments interface process, which Matthew Agarwala described. The conference has therefore played an important role in moving us forward from research towards implementation. Rome wasn't built in a day. However, these days, progress happens much faster than 2,000 years ago. Nevertheless, if we are to succeed in changing the world's economic system so that humanity can enjoy an alternative to the two serfdoms on offer at present, that is, socialism and the intense polarization of wealth which characterizes traditional capitalism, we will welcome any help on offer.

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1: Disorder erupted in Belfast last night after a stabbing attack by a Sudanese man on Monday. Phil Towers has more.
2: Northern Ireland's First Minister Michelle O'Neill says groups of masked men burnt families out of their homes, condemning the violence as absolute thuggery. A number of cars were also set alight after anti-immigration protests descended into widespread disorder. The suspect of Monday night's attack, a 30-year-old Sudanese man, is charged with attempted murder, possession of a bladed article, and making threats to kill. He'll appear before magistrates in Belfast later.
1: The Education Secretary says mental health support in schools will make a huge difference in tackling England's NEET crisis. More than a million young people are not in employment, education, or training. Bridget Phillipson's announced that around 800,000 more kids will have access to support teams, saying it's a critical step. The Culture Secretary is demanding an urgent explanation after reports ex-West Ham co-owner David Sullivan was banned from contact with the club's women's and youth teams. It follows accusations of sexually exploitative and predatory behaviour against the 77-year-old. Sullivan says the allegations are false and he categorically denies them. The new boss of the Under Fire South West Water, owner Pennon, says the group must rebuild trust after a parasitic outbreak in its supply in Devon. They've been hit with a near £2 million fine, having been prosecuted earlier this month for supplying water unfit for human consumption. Keith Haslett says they will learn their lesson. Private parking businesses should rename the tickets they hand out to avoid confusion with council-issued fines. That's according to the RAC. Simon Williams is their spokesperson.
3: There's an argument that the stickers and the envelopes stuck to your windscreen should be a different colour, so they're actually not the same as the black and yellow that people are familiar with from getting council fines. And also they should rename the actual charge so we wouldn't have the acronym PCN.
1: An enjoyment of reading amongst young people has risen for the first time in 5 years after falling to a 20-year low last year. 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
4: The FTSE 100 fell sharply on Tuesday, weighed by weak oil stocks and Asia-focused financials, plus fresh US tech falls. It closed down 145 points. Oil prices fell after US President Donald Trump said negotiations over a peace deal to end the Middle East war were in their final stages. Brent crude was trading at $90 a barrel. Hiring in the UK has slumped by nearly a quarter since the pandemic, and 12% of British workers are in roles potentially under threat from artificial intelligence. New research by LinkedIn has found hiring fell by 24% between January 2019 and January 2026 and was down 10% year on year. It says the drop was largely down to firms being more cautious about hiring due to geopolitical and trade uncertainty rather than a shock from the tech shift towards AI. And the new boss of BP, Meg O'Neill, has restructured the leadership and organisation of the oil giant to reduce costs and simplify its portfolio.
1: Some pleasant sunny spells into the afternoon, but rain across northern and eastern parts, where there'll also be a risk of hail and thunder. Feeling cool as well, with a high of 17 degrees Celsius.
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1: Disorder erupted in Belfast last night after a stabbing attack on Monday. Northern Ireland First Minister Michelle O'Neill says groups of masked men burnt families out of their homes. And Anselm Shima says he thought his family could have been one of them.
2: I have good relationship with my neighbours. But tonight, last night, was a horrific one. Whenever my kids were asking me, Daddy, what is that noise? Where is that smoke coming from? We'll rush to close the windows because of the smoke from the bus.
1: The Prime Minister's called the disorder shocking and unacceptable, and police say the perpetrators will be brought to justice. Meanwhile, the man accused of attempted murder has been named as Hadi Aladid. The victim, David Ogilvy, lost an eye in the attack. It's reported former West Ham co-owner David Sullivan was banned from making contact with the club's women's and youth teams. Culture Secretary Lisa Nandy's called for an urgent explanation from the FA, and it follows allegations of predatory and sexually exploitative behaviour against Sullivan. The 77-year-old says he categorically denies the accusations. Around 800,000 more children will have access to mental health support teams in schools across England compared to last year. Education Secretary Bridget Phillipson says it will make a huge difference to tackling the NEET crisis, with more than a million young people not in education, employment or training. Support teams are now in nearly 12,000 schools and colleges. The RAC says companies with private car parks are deliberately making their penalties look like council-issued parking fines. They're calling on the companies to change them. Simon Williams is the RAC spokesperson. He says private penalties are also getting higher than ever.
3: There have been 13 million parking charge notices issued to drivers in just 9 months so far of this financial year. And that means around 4 million are being issued a quarter. So we're heading really for around 17 million, which would be a new record.
1: And former Channel 4 news anchor John Snow says he's truly bowled over by the outpouring of support since revealing his Alzheimer's diagnosis. From Radio News Hub, I'm Frankie Hersine.
4: The FTSE 100 fell sharply on Tuesday, weighed by weak oil stocks and Asia-focused financials, plus fresh US tech falls. It closed down 145 points. Oil prices fell after US President Donald Trump said negotiations over a peace deal to end the Middle East war were in their final stages. Brent crude was trading at $90 a barrel. Hiring in the UK has slumped by nearly a quarter since the pandemic, and 12% of British workers are in roles potentially under threat from artificial intelligence. New research by LinkedIn has found hiring fell by 24% between January 2019 and January 2026 and was down 10% year on year. It says the drop was largely down to firms being more cautious about hiring due to geopolitical and trade uncertainty rather than a shock from the tech shift towards AI. And the new boss of BP, Meg O'Neill, has restructured the leadership and organisation of the oil giant to reduce costs and simplify its portfolio.
1: Some pleasant sunny spells into the afternoon, but rain across northern and eastern parts, where there'll also be a risk of hail and thunder. Feeling cool as well, with a high of 17 degrees Celsius.
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1: The man accused of attempted murder after a stabbing attack in Belfast has been remanded into custody. Hadi Alodi has been charged with the attempted stabbing murder of Stephen Agolvie, threats to kill an NHS radiographer and possession of a knife. Stephen Agolvie lost an eye in the attack. Meanwhile, disorder erupted in Belfast last night. Northern Ireland First Minister Michelle O'Neill says groups of masked men burnt families out of their homes. Anselm Shema says he thought his family could have been one of them.
2: Asking me, Daddy, what is happening? I couldn't tell them. I didn't know what to tell them, so I put the news on for them to see themselves. And then my son was asking me, Daddy, are we okay? And I said, let's pray to see what God will do to us tonight.
1: A man who allegedly sexually assaulted a woman and held his victim at knife point is on the run from justice after being accidentally set free from prison. 48-year-old Bernardine Dedick was remanded into custody last year after being charged with sexual offence charges. But in February, he was mistakenly set free from HMP Wormwood Scrubs after a court official wrongly told the prison that he had been granted bail. The Education Secretary says mental health support in schools will make a huge difference in tackling England's NEETs crisis. More than a million young people are not in employment, education or training. A crackdown on fare dodging on London's public transport network has led to a surge in the number of passengers handed £100 penalty fares. Transport for London says 69,000 penalty fares were issued in the year to the end of March. And World Cup action is almost here. One of three host cities, Mexico, are kicking things off tomorrow as they face South Africa. Jason is a USA fan and has been going to the World Cup since 2006.
3: Being there is incredible. And when I hit ground in Germany in 06 and experienced that, I thought, I'll never miss another one.
1: But who are you backing to go all the way? That's the latest from Radio News Hub. I'm Tanita Sims.
4: The FTSE 100 fell sharply on Tuesday, weighed by weak oil stocks and Asia-focused financials, plus fresh US tech falls. It closed down 145 points. Oil prices fell after US President Donald Trump said negotiations over a peace deal to end the Middle East war were in their final stages. Brent crude was trading at $90 a barrel. Hiring in the UK has slumped by nearly a quarter since the pandemic, and 12% of British workers are in roles potentially under threat from artificial intelligence. New research by LinkedIn has found hiring fell by 24% between January 2019 and January 2026 and was down 10% year on year. It says the drop was largely down to firms being more cautious about hiring due to geopolitical and trade uncertainty, rather than a shock from the tech shift towards AI. And the new boss of BP, Meg O'Neill, has restructured the leadership and organisation of the oil giant to reduce costs and simplify its portfolio.
1: Some pleasant sunny spells, but rain across northern and eastern parts, where there'll also be a risk of hail and thunder. Feeling a bit cool though, with highs of 17 degrees Celsius.
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1: Rioting following the Belfast knife attack has been condemned by the Prime Minister and police chiefs. It comes as 30-year-old Hadi Alodi was remanded in custody after appearing in court charged with attempted murder over Monday's knife attack in which victim Stephen Ogilvy lost an eye. The incident triggered the disorder. It saw homes, buses and cars set on fire. Northern Ireland Police Chief Constable John Butcher says the violence doesn't solve anything.
2: Last night was an act of self-harm by the people involved against the incredible communities in Northern Ireland. What we saw last night was an insult. It was an insult to the victim of the terrible attack that many of you will have watched online.
1: During Prime Minister's questions, Keir Starmer also condemned the violence.
3: But let me be clear, Mr. Speaker. The acts of violence and arson that followed are totally unjustified.
1: Next, the new boss of the Under Fire South West water owner Pennon says the group must rebuild trust after a parasitic outbreak in its supply in Devon. They've been hit with a near £2 million fine, having been prosecuted earlier this month for supplying water unfit for human consumption. Keith Haslett says they will learn their lesson. Police will be able to shut dodgy vape shops, barbers and nail salons for up to a year. It's in an attempt to crack down on organised crime on high streets. The legislation due to be introduced later this year will double the maximum 6 months allowed under current rules. The Home Office says it has led to businesses reopening before investigations are finished. And England boss Thomas Tuchel say they can't be considered favourites to win the World Cup.
4: We can't be because we haven't won it for so many years. So there are like proven winners in the tournament with more success in recent tournaments. So these are the favourites, and we compete for the trophy. We dream big.
1: The 2026 tournament officially starts tomorrow with host Mexico facing South Africa. Tonight's the last chance for Tuchel to try out his team as England face Costa Rica in a friendly in Orlando. Well, that's the latest from Radio News Hub. I'm Tanita Sims.
5: The FTSE 100 fell sharply on Tuesday, weighed by weak oil stocks and Asia-focused financials, plus fresh US tech falls. It closed down 145 points. Oil prices fell after US President Donald Trump said negotiations over a peace deal to end the Middle East war were in their final stages. Brent crude was trading at $90 a barrel. Hiring in the UK has slumped by nearly a quarter since the pandemic, and 12% of British workers are in roles potentially under threat from artificial intelligence. New research by LinkedIn has found hiring fell by 24% between January 2019 and January 2026 and was down 10% year on year. It says the drop was largely down to firms being more cautious about hiring due to geopolitical and trade uncertainty, rather than a shock from the tech shift towards AI. And the new boss of BP, Meg O'Neill, has restructured the leadership and organisation of the oil giant to reduce costs and simplify its portfolio.
1: Some pleasant sunny spells, but rain across northern and eastern parts, where there'll also be a risk of hail and thunder. Feeling a bit cool though, with highs of 17 degrees Celsius.
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1: Police Scotland say three men aged 31 and two aged 18 have been arrested and charged in connection with demonstrations in Glasgow last night. Rioting following the Belfast knife attack has been condemned by the Prime Minister and police chiefs. It comes as 30-year-old Hadi Alordi was remanded in custody after appearing in court charged with attempted murder over Monday's knife attack in which victim Stephen Ogilvie lost an eye. Northern Ireland Police Chief Constable John Butcher has urged for calm.
2: If it's your children, your grandchildren, your nieces, your nephews, people in your sports clubs, neighbours that you think were out last night, stop them from coming out today. This has got to stop.
1: Meanwhile, Sir Keir Starmer has vowed to crack down on anyone who is fuelling this division. It comes after there's been criticism of Elon Musk and social media's role in the night of violence in Belfast. The billionaire ex-owner hit back at accusations he was inflaming tensions. Two men have been jailed for their parts in disorder in Southampton following the murder of Henry Novak. Father of two, Daniel Frost from Southampton, has been sentenced to 2 years and 4 months in prison for violent disorder and possessing an offensive weapon. Meanwhile, 21-year-old Reese Robinson of Havant was jailed for 2 years. The parents of brothers aged 5 and 8 who died in a car crash have described how the boys touched the hearts of everyone they met. Tobias and Finlay Rice were involved in a multi-vehicle collision. A crackdown on fare dodging on London's public transport network has led to a surge in the number of passengers handed £100 penalty fares. Transport for London say 69,000 penalty fares were issued in the year to the end of March. And England are taking the next step in their World Cup preparations tonight. Thomas Tuchel says he aims to give players more time on the pitch.
3: Everyone is available, that's the very good news. No one was injured after the first, no complaints after the first match. Players will play 60, maybe some 70. Decision is not made yet.
1: They face Costa Rica in their last friendly before the tournament gets underway. That's the latest from Radio News Hub. I'm Tanita Sims.
4: The FTSE 100 fell sharply on Tuesday, weighed by weak oil stocks and Asia-focused financials, plus fresh US tech falls. It closed down 145 points. Oil prices fell after US President Donald Trump said negotiations over a peace deal to end the Middle East war were in their final stages. Brent crude was trading at $90 a barrel. Hiring in the UK has slumped by nearly a quarter since the pandemic, and 12% of British workers are in roles potentially under threat from artificial intelligence. New research by LinkedIn has found hiring fell by 24% between January 2019 and January 2026 and was down 10% year on year. It says the drop was largely down to firms being more cautious about hiring due to geopolitical and trade uncertainty, rather than a shock from the tech shift towards AI. And the new boss of BP, Meg O'Neill, has restructured the leadership and organisation of the oil giant to reduce costs and simplify its portfolio.
1: Some pleasant sunny spells, but rain across northern and eastern parts, where there'll also be a risk of hail and thunder. Feeling a bit cool though, with highs of 17 degrees Celsius.
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5: This is Mini Mindset, the show that takes a brief look at the psychology and emotion of finance and business. I'm your host, Adam Cox. And joining me today, we have former England rugby international, car expert, really, and SOGO brand ambassador, Austin Healy. Welcome to the show.
6: You said this is a psychological look at business. I think that maybe I might have got the wrong person if that's the case.
5: Not at all, because the thing is, like, people have very strong emotions about their cars, and cars almost kind of project personality types and things like that. What is it about your personality that you think attracted you to motoring and cars and being a bit of a guy into your cars?
6: Well, I think it was forced upon me when my dad and my granddad and my mum called me after one. So I think I've been intrinsically linked with vehicles throughout my entire life. I think most people, the young people, won't know about the Austin Healy car, but I've got one, and it's still an absolute classic. And like you said, it does highlight a lot about your personality and who you are. And I've had a real variety of cars, so maybe I'm a little bit too versatile. Yeah, let's see. But like you said, with my friend started SOGO, and he's really given that ability to people to be really flexible in the cars that they have. I got sick and tired actually of being tied into long-term leases, like 2-3 years of a car that you love maybe for the first 3 months. Then after that, you think, oh no, I'm sat in this now for 2.5 more years. It gets quite boring. I think cars can inspire your emotions quite a bit. You know, you can be having a particularly bad day and you get in a new car and all of a sudden you feel really good again. And maybe the sound of the engine or the fact that you're helping the environment or the fact it's super comfortable. And I think that the flexibility that that Sogo have offered to people now to go into a car for a month and not be into long-term leases. You know, I think that also the pandemic has really changed our opinions on a lot of things in life and how we work, how we travel, how we live. And, you know, I think basically people are reconsidering their relationship with cars and how much they will use one, how much they need one permanently. So having an ultra-flexible leasing policy is probably the way to go. And I think it will become the new norm.
5: Yeah, I think so, particularly for those people that are used to kind of commuting and now they're not commuting, they've got more flexibility in their lives. And then some of the contracts or the relationships with suppliers don't necessarily reflect that new flexible way of living. When it comes to electric cars, do you think there is the same enthusiasm, that same kind of passion for electric cars in the same way that there has been, and obviously you mentioned like some of the classic cars, do you think it's going to have that same emotive connection?
6: If I'm being honest, I don't think it will. I think I've driven electric cars and some of them are fantastic, some of them less so. But I think that as humanity is moving more towards saving the planet, and electric cars are one of those steps along that way. You know, you only have to look at last year. I think it went up by about 186% number of electric vehicles that were bought. You only have to look at some of the share prices of some of the electric-only companies, and you can see that they're moving in the right direction. But for a lot of people, they're just not affordable. You know, the average price of an electric car is £44,000. You know, average person can't afford that, or they think they can't afford it. And I think that's where Sogo come in. You can actually go and try one for a month, 3 months, 6 months. And if you love it, maybe you just want it for the summer because, you know, you don't really do long distance driving. You maybe pop into the shops, you come home, maybe go to work, and your daily is only maybe 200 miles max. Whereas in the winter, maybe you do some more long journeys or you want a 4x4. And I think if you want to get into something like that, you have to know that it's the right decision to make. Because you've got to pay a big deposit, you've got the maintenance charges, the service charges. So for me, when Sogo started and my mate told me about it, I just thought, do you know what a brilliant idea. The fact that I'll go and try an electric car. If I like it for 3 months, I'll extend it for another three. Or if I don't like it, I'll try something else. Or actually, if I'm bored, I'll get out into a 4x4 and I'll just pay effectively what I was paying anyway to be in one car for 3 years. Maybe slightly more, but only fractionally.
5: And certainly, I think that the business model of a lot of very successful businesses have got this kind of very flexible way of kind of working with them. You know, if I subscribe to Netflix, if I do get bored of, you know, having lots of choice, I can always just simply stop the contract. Tell us a bit more about Sogo and how they're different, let's say, from traditional models, because it sounds very much like that's disrupting the motoring industry, the leasing industry, in the same way that, you know, we've seen lots of very new companies disrupt their models, like Uber, for example. How does this one work?
6: Well, first and foremost, I think people like to find out for themselves. So go to sogomobility.co.uk. You'll find out all the information there and, you know, dig into the website. But effectively, it's a really flexible, ultra-flexible, low-cost lease. There's no upfront costs, there's no maintenance charges, and you can change your car after a month or you can keep it for 4 years. So you can get out of a new car into another new car after a month or after 3 months, like I said before. And I think if we're talking and turning it back to the research that they've done on electric vehicles, and there's a lot of research gone into the market, as you rightly said, about how people are changing to this really flexible way of living, with Netflix as a good example. It's probably one of the better ways to get mass adoption into electric vehicles by giving people that opportunity. So I think that use the flexibility, use it to how you live your life. And like you said, you know, if I want Netflix, I don't watch Netflix in the summer, really. But in the winter, yeah, absolutely glued to it. But I want the choice to be mine. I don't want to be tied into a long-term contract for anything anymore. And I think the pandemic has has changed that. It has changed probably 10 years of movement into 1 year. You know, you look at online spending in shopping, in retail, it had a 12-year increase within the pandemic in terms of its numbers. So I do think that disruptive companies like Sogo, who are offering actually what we want now as people, is the way forward.
5: Yeah. And if you could have any car that's ever existed ever.
6: Austin Healey.
5: And Austin, well, you've already got one. So if it was a different car that you could have for only 3 or 4 months, which car would you have?
6: Do you know what? I really like trying different cars. So I've got a Stelvio at the minute, which I actually really love. But then in 3 months, I'll get another car and I'll try that. You know, I've been very, very fortunate. I've had pretty much every car under the sun. And I've tried them all, super fast, super big. Slow, classic, electric. And I think I'd like actually just getting in them and seeing what they're like. And sometimes you love them and sometimes you absolutely hate them. I bought a car recently and I absolutely hate it. And I'm going to lose several thousand pounds off the back of it because I don't like it and I didn't go and try it properly for a long period of time and realize that it was the right thing to do. So that's going to cost me, I don't know, several thousand pounds. And that's not the way to go anymore. I learned a long time ago that I need to stop wasting money on cars.
5: Because there are assets that's worth owning, like property, and then there's things like cars that, because they depreciate, it doesn't really make sense to own them. Better to just kind of use them for a while. They're enjoyable, and then give them back when you're bored or you don't want them anymore.
6: Yeah, I recently in the pandemic had a very expensive car on lease, and it was expensive a month, and I didn't drive it. It sat in the driveway for, you know, 5-6 days of the week, and then I'd nip out to the supermarket and then come home, and then I thought, you know what, why am I paying this amount of money for a car that is effectively just getting dirty outside? So and then I changed it, and now I'm changing as often as I can.
5: Yeah, well, it sounds like the whole world's moving, you know, in a more flexible way, and Sogo are helping people to do that. Can you give us that website address again for more information on Sogo?
6: Yeah, it's sogomobility.co.uk. Go on there. You can read the research into the electric vehicles as well. And then, you know, think about cars differently and how you're using them. And don't get trapped anymore.
5: That's it. Have that flexibility. Austin Healey, brand ambassador for Sogo. Thank you so much for joining me on the show.
6: Thanks very much. Good luck with the show.
5: And to you at home, thanks for joining me on Mini Mindset in association with Share Radio. Join me again soon for more.
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1: The family of Belfast stabbing victim Stephen Ogilvie have thanked the emergency services and people who stepped in to stop the attack. They're also calling for calm after overnight disorder saw homes, buses and cars set on fire. Rioting following the Belfast knife attack has been condemned by the Prime Minister and police chiefs. It comes as 30-year-old Hadi Alaoudi was remanded in custody after appearing in court charged with attempted murder over Monday's knife attack. Northern Ireland Police Chief Constable John Butcher says the violence doesn't solve anything.
2: Last night was an act of self-harm by the people involved against the incredible communities in Northern Ireland. What we saw last night was an insult. It was an insult to the victim of the terrible attack that many of you will have watched online.
1: Two small boat pilots who steered overcrowded craft have been jailed. They've become the first people sentenced for a new offence of endangering others during a channel crossing. Afghan national Mohammed Tajik was sentenced for 2 years in prison at Canterbury Crown Court over a dangerous journey on January 17th. At the same time, Sudanese national Alnoor Ali was sentenced to 27 months for a crossing on April 9th. The government is pricing out firms from hiring young workers due to taxes and red tape. That's what the bosses of more than 80 UK high street giants have warned. And Thomas Tuchel says England can't be considered favourites to win the World Cup because it's been so long since the team won a major tournament. He'll lead England in their last friendly tonight ahead of their opener against Croatia next week. Tuchel says everyone's fit.
3: We still have to take care a little bit about Bukayo, who had an injury in March camp and carried it through into his club campaign and was available and made himself available in the end of the season and did this brilliantly. So we're building him up and we're building him up.
1: The 2026 World Cup officially starts tomorrow. That's the latest from Radio News Hub. I'm Tanita Sims. The new boss of the under-fire Southwest water owner Pennant says the group must rebuild trust after a parasitic outbreak in its supply in Devon. They've been hit with a nearly £2 million fine after being prosecuted earlier this month for supplying water unfit for human consumption. Keith Haslett says they will learn their lesson. WH Smith has cut its annual profit outlook again. It's also revealed plans to raise equity. They say there are fewer passengers going through its travel hubs due to the Middle East conflict. The chain, which incorporates shops in travel locations such as airports and train stations, says consumers have been tightening their budgets. It's hoping to raise around £100 million from investors through issuing new shares. And the incentive for hospitality firms to hire younger and inexperienced staff has gone away. According to the boss of a major UK pub chain, it's been since the minimum wage for under-21s has been going up. Pub workers have also been more likely to hold on to their jobs amid shrinking opportunities for work. It's turning dry with clear spells this evening, though cloud and rain is arriving in the west later. Turning milder in the west as well, chilly elsewhere with lows of 8 degrees Celsius.
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1: The family of Belfast stabbing attack victim Stephen Ogilvy have thanked the emergency services and people who stepped in to stop the attack. They're also calling for calm after overnight disorders saw homes, buses and cars set on fire. Rioting following the Belfast knife attack has been condemned by the Prime Minister, Sir Keir Starmer.
2: We are united in calling for calm and determined to restore order, support the police and all those on the front line, and ensure that justice is done.
1: It comes as 30-year-old Hadi Alaoudi was remanded in custody after appearing in court charged with attempted murder over Monday's knife attack in which victim Stephen Ogilvy lost an eye. Oh, TransLink bus departures will stop at 5pm and there will be no train services departing after 6pm. The Northern Ireland public transport operator says it's because of expected protests later. Two small boat pilots who steered overcrowded craft have been jailed. They've become the first people sentenced for a new offence of endangering others during a channel crossing. Afghan national Mohammed Tajik and Sudanese national Alnor Ali were both sentenced for crossings. The mother of murdered teenager Brianna Jai says it was emotional to see a positive change. She visited a school which has introduced lockable pouches to stop students using their phones during the day. And England are taking the next step in their World Cup preparations tonight. They face Costa Rica in their last friendly before the tournament gets underway. Arsenal players have now joined the squad training camp in Florida. Tuchel says they're all fit and available.
3: We're just coming from training, basically. Everyone was involved in training, including Bukayo. Everyone made himself available, so we have full choice and we need to take the decisions now in the afternoon who actually starts and how many minutes we will give to the players. But they came in very good spirit.
1: The 2026 World Cup officially starts tomorrow with host Mexico facing South Africa. That's the latest from Radio News Hub. I'm Tanita Sims. The new boss of the under-fire Southwest water owner Pennant says the group must rebuild trust after a parasitic outbreak in its supply in Devon. They've been hit with a nearly £2 million fine after being prosecuted earlier this month for supplying water unfit for human consumption. Keith Hazlitt says they will learn their lesson. WH Smith has cut its annual profit outlook again. It's also revealed plans to raise equity. They say there are fewer passengers going through its travel hubs due to the Middle East conflict. The chain, which incorporates shops in travel locations such as airports and train stations, says consumers have been tightening their budgets. It's hoping to raise around £100 million from investors through issuing new shares. And the incentive for hospitality firms to hire younger and inexperienced staff has gone away. According to the boss of a major UK pub chain, it's been since the minimum wage for under-21s has been going up. Pub workers have also been more likely to hold on to their jobs amid shrinking opportunities for work. It's turning dry with clear spells this evening, though cloud and rain is arriving in the west later. Turning milder in the west as well, chilly elsewhere with lows of 8 degrees Celsius.
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1: Police from across the UK are being drafted onto the streets of Belfast after violence erupted last night. It comes in the wake of Monday's knife attack on Stephen Ogilvy. His family have called for calm and insist unrest is not welcome. The Sudanese suspect, Hadi Aladid, has been remanded in custody, having been charged with attempted murder. Northern Ireland's First Minister, Michelle O'Neill, says violent protest is not the answer.
2: None of us should have any common cause with those that cause this kind of destruction and mayhem on our streets. People are horrified, people are living in fear, and I think the message that we send very strongly is a message of calm. We do not want to see this type of behaviour on our streets. We need to say very clearly that we say no to racism, sectarianism, and any kind of hatred.
1: Meanwhile, three men have been arrested and charged following disorder and racist assaults in Glasgow after the Belfast knife attack. More Henry Nowak protesters have been jailed following violent protests in Southampton. Daniel Frost, Rhys Robinson and Kevin Reeves have all pleaded guilty to violent disorder. Two migrants have been jailed under a new law of endangering others after they piloted small boats across the English Channel. Inor Mohammed Ali, a Sudanese national, and Mohammed Tajik from Afghanistan steered a crowded dinghy carrying 74 people. They pleaded guilty under the new Border Security, Asylum and Immigration Act, which came into force earlier this year. Sarah Dinley's from the CPS.
3: We say that crossing the Channel in such a small boat, which is so overcrowded, is inherently dangerous. And we have experts who have said that crossing a busy shipping lane with no navigation lights, no means of communication, causes a risk to life.
1: Cricket and England captain Ben Stokes and Gus Atkinson have been left out of the squad for next week's second test against New Zealand. And England face Costa Rica in their last friendly before the World Cup tonight. That's the latest from Radio News Hub. I'm David Hall.
4: The new boss of the under fire Southwest Water owner Pennant says the group must rebuild trust after a parasitic outbreak in its supply in Devon. They've been hit with a nearly £2 million fine after being prosecuted earlier this month for supplying water unfit for human consumption. Keith Hazlitt says they will learn their lesson. WH Smith has cut its annual profit outlook again. It's also revealed plans to raise equity. They say there are fewer passengers going through its travel hubs due to the Middle East conflict. The chain, which incorporates shops in travel locations such as airports and train stations, says consumers have been tightening their budgets. It's hoping to raise around £100 million from investors through issuing new shares. And the incentive for hospitality firms to hire younger and inexperienced staff has gone away. According to the boss of a major UK pub chain, it's been since the minimum wage for under-21s has been going up. Pub workers have also been more likely to hold on to their jobs amid shrinking opportunities for work.
1: Turning dry with clear spells this evening. Low cloud and rain will arrive in the west later, though. Milder temperatures in the west, but chillier elsewhere, with a low of 8 degrees Celsius.
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1: Extra police are being deployed onto the streets of Belfast amid fears of a second night of violence. Houses, cars and public transport were set alight by protesters angry at the knife attack on Stephen Ogilvie. He's still in hospital, having lost the use of an eye. A Sudanese national, Hadi Aladid, has been in court charged with attempted murder. Chief Constable John Boucher says patrols are being strengthened.
2: We will be on the streets tonight in numbers even more than we were last night, and we're looking to get a further some 200 officers to get on the streets to deal with this.
1: The transport network is closing early and some theatre productions in the city have been cancelled in preparation for any violent clashes. Northern Ireland Secretary Hilary Benn says it's a troubling time.
3: This is not the great place that is Northern Ireland, and it is their responsibility to stop. And the Chief Constable, I think, made a really good point about family members and others who will know, well, where were you last night? What were you doing?
1: Next, two men who were steering small boats across the English Channel have been jailed under a new law of endangering others. Inor Mohammed Ali, a Sudanese national, and Mohammed Tajik from Afghanistan piloted a crowded dinghy carrying 74 people. Chief Crown Prosecutor for the CPS, Sarah Dinley, says it's a dangerous exploit.
4: Some of these boats carry 80 to 100 people on, and clearly that presents a real risk to their lives being taken across the channel in this manner.
1: Prince William says technology can help the fight against homelessness. He says those working in the tech sector can identify families and individuals at risk.
5: There are threads as to why people become homeless. And if we can get to these people earlier, we stand a much better chance of allowing them to stay in their homes, their jobs, their communities and their families being together than if we let them go beyond that.
1: And England are just hours away from their World Cup friendly against Costa Rica. That's the latest from Radio News Hub. I'm David Hall.
6: The new boss of the under-fire Southwest water owner Pennant says the group must rebuild trust after a parasitic outbreak in its supply in Devon. They've been hit with a nearly £2 million fine after being prosecuted earlier this month for supplying water unfit for human consumption. Keith Hazlitt says they will learn their lesson. WH Smith has cut its annual profit outlook again. It's also revealed plans to raise equity. They say there are fewer passengers going through its travel hubs due to the Middle East conflict. The chain, which incorporates shops in travel locations such as airports and train stations, says consumers have been tightening their budgets. It's hoping to raise around £100 million from investors through issuing new shares. And the incentive for hospitality firms to hire younger and inexperienced staff has gone away. According to the boss of a major UK pub chain, it's been since the minimum wage for under-21s has been going up. Pub workers have also been more likely to hold on to their jobs amid shrinking opportunities for work.
1: It'll be turning dry with clear spells this evening. Some low cloud and rain will arrive in the west later, though, along with milder temperatures. It's chilly elsewhere with a low of 8 degrees Celsius.
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1: Police from across the UK are being drafted onto the streets of Belfast after violence erupted last night. It comes in the wake of Monday's knife attack on Stephen Ogilvie. The Sudanese suspect charged with his attempted murder, Hadi Aladid, has been remanded in custody. Politicians are calling for any violent clashes to stop. Here's Northern Ireland's First Minister, Michelle O'Neill.
2: None of us should have any common cause with those that cause this kind of destruction and mayhem on our streets. People are horrified. People are living in fear. And I think the message that we send very strongly is a message of calm.
1: Five men have now been jailed for violent disorder at a protest in Southampton following the murder of Henry Nowak. Daniel Frost, Reese Robinson, Taylor Grundy, Andrew Summerhayes and Dylan Crawford have received sentences of up to 3 years. Two migrants have been jailed under a new law of endangering others after they piloted small boats across the English Channel. Inor Mohammed Ali and Mohammed Tajik pleaded guilty after steering a crowded dinghy carrying 74 people. Sarah Dinley's from the CPS.
3: We say that crossing the Channel in such a small boat, which is so overcrowded, is inherently dangerous. And we have experts who have said that crossing a busy shipping lane with no navigation, no navigation lights, no means of communication, causes a risk to life.
1: Cricket and Ben Stokes and Gus Atkinson have been left out of the squad for next week's second test against New Zealand following an incident at a London nightclub. England kick off in their final World Cup friendly against Costa Rica in a couple of hours. The tournament officially starts next week when they face Croatia. Boss Thomas Tuchel says the team are on good form.
4: Everyone was involved in training. We have full choice and we need to take the decisions who actually starts and how many minutes we will give to the players, but they came in very good spirit.
1: Kickoff's at 9 o'clock. And EastEnders star Lacey Turner has been confirmed as this year's first Strictly contestant. That's the latest from Radio News Hub. I'm David Hall.
5: The new boss of the Under Fire Southwest water owner Pennant says the group must rebuild trust after a parasitic outbreak in its supply in Devon. They've been hit with a nearly £2 million fine after being prosecuted earlier this month for supplying water unfit for human consumption. Keith Hazlitt says they will learn their lesson. WH Smith has cut its annual profit outlook again. It's also revealed plans to raise equity. They say there are fewer passengers going through its travel hubs due to the Middle East conflict. The chain, which incorporates shops in travel locations such as airports and train stations, says consumers have been tightening their budgets. It's hoping to raise around £100 million from investors through issuing new shares. And the incentive for hospitality firms to hire younger and inexperienced staff has gone away. According to the boss of a major UK pub chain, it's been since the minimum wage for under-21s has been going up. Pub workers have also been more likely to hold on to their jobs amid shrinking opportunities for work.
1: It'll be turning dry with clear spells this evening. Some low cloud and rain will arrive in the west later, though, along with milder temperatures. It's chilly elsewhere with a low of 8 degrees Celsius.
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1: Extra police are being deployed onto the streets of Belfast amid fears of a second night of violence. Houses, cars and public transport were set alight by protesters angry at the knife attack on Stephen Ogilvy. A Sudanese national, Hadi Aladir, has been in court charged with his attempted murder. Chief Constable John Boucher's calling for calm.
2: I hope last night was the event that we'll see the end of any more protest, because we cannot have any more of this. And we will be out in very high numbers this evening policing whatever happens in Belfast and wider Northern Ireland today.
1: Reform UK leader Nigel Farage understands why people are taking to the streets.
3: The vast majority of those people who were out on the streets in Belfast last night were not far right, were not extremists, just really scared about what's going on in their communities and about the lack of government action.
1: Next, two men who were steering small boats across the English Channel have been jailed under a new law of endangering others. Inor Mohammed Ali, a Sudanese national, and Mohammed Tajik from Afghanistan piloted a crowded dinghy carrying 74 people. Chief Crown Prosecutor for the CPS, Sarah Dinnelly, says it's a dangerous exploit.
4: Some of these boats carry 80 to 100 people on, and clearly that presents a real risk to their lives being taken across the channel in this manner.
1: Donald Trump insists US forces will continue targeting Iran after the two sides exchanged strikes overnight. The president retaliating after he said the Iranian military shot down a US helicopter.
5: We hit them hard yesterday and we're going to hit them again hard today. And we'll see what happens with the deal. We were really close to a deal, but they keep tapping us along. They keep playing us for suckers.
1: And England kick off in an hour in a friendly against Costa Rica. That's the latest from Radio News Hub. I'm David Hall.
6: The new boss of the under fire Southwest water owner Pennant says the group must rebuild trust after a parasitic outbreak in its supply in Devon. They've been hit with a nearly £2 million fine after being prosecuted earlier this month for supplying water unfit for human consumption. Keith Hazlitt says they will learn their lesson. WH Smith has cut its annual profit outlook again. It's also revealed plans to raise equity. They say there are fewer passengers going through its travel hubs due to the Middle East conflict. The chain, which incorporates shops in travel locations such as airports and train stations, says consumers have been tightening their budgets. It's hoping to raise around £100 million from investors through issuing new shares. And the incentive for hospitality firms to hire younger and inexperienced staff has gone away. According to the boss of a major UK pub chain, it's been since the minimum wage for under-21s has been going up. Pub workers have also been more likely to hold on to their jobs amid shrinking opportunities for work.
1: It'll be turning dry with clear spells this evening. Some low cloud and rain will arrive in the west later, though, along with milder temperatures. It's chilly elsewhere with a low of 8 degrees Celsius.
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1: Hundreds of protesters have gathered across Belfast for a second night. It follows widespread violence in the city last night after the knife attack on Stephen Ogilvie. Police have drafted in extra officers from across the UK amid fears of more violence. Northern Ireland Secretary Hilary Benn says those causing trouble need to think again.
2: Are we going to continue trying to attack people, burn people out of their homes, leaving children absolutely terrified as they're taken out into the dark with flames and screaming around them? This is not what Northern Ireland is, and it is their responsibility to stop.
1: Meanwhile, the Sudanese man accused of the attempted murder of Stephen Ogilvie has appeared in court. Hadi Aladid has been remanded in custody for 4 weeks. President Trump's vowing to hit Iran hard again. It follows renewed airstrikes from both sides after Mr. Trump accused the Iranian military of shooting down a US helicopter. Two migrants have been jailed under a new law of endangering others after they piloted small boats across the English Channel. Inor Mohammed Ali and Mohammed Tajik pleaded guilty after steering a crowded dinghy carrying 74 people. Sarah Dinley is from the CPS.
3: We say that crossing the Channel in such a small boat, which is so overcrowded, is inherently dangerous. And we have experts who have said that crossing a busy shipping lane with no navigation, no navigation lights, no means of communication, causes a risk to life.
1: Kick-off at England's final pre-World Cup friendly against Costa Rica has been delayed. A heavy thunderstorm has hit Orlando, pushing back the start time for at least 20 minutes. Officials say there could be a further delay if there is another lightning strike within an 8-mile radius of the stadium. And EastEnders star Lacey Turner has been confirmed as this year's first Strictly contestant. That's the latest from Radio News Hub. I'm David Hall.
4: The new boss of the under fire Southwest water owner Pennon says the group must rebuild trust after a parasitic outbreak in its supply in Devon. They've been hit with a nearly £2 million fine after being prosecuted earlier this month for supplying water unfit for human consumption. Keith Hazlitt says they will learn their lesson. WH Smith has cut its annual profit outlook again. It's also revealed plans to raise equity. They say there are fewer passengers going through its travel hubs due to the Middle East conflict. The chain, which incorporates shops in travel locations such as airports and train stations, says consumers have been tightening their budgets. It's hoping to raise around £100 million from investors through issuing new shares. And the incentive for hospitality firms to hire younger and inexperienced staff has gone away. According to the boss of a major UK pub chain, it's been since the minimum wage for under-21s has been going up. Pub workers have also been more likely to hold on to their jobs amid shrinking opportunities for work.
1: A wet and rather windy morning as rain spreads, turning heavy at times. It'll ease later though, but feeling muggy under widespread cloud cover. A high of 17 degrees Celsius.
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1: Police have fired water cannon on protesters in Belfast in a second night of unrest. Hundreds have taken to the streets angry at the knife attack on Stephen Ogilvy. The Sudanese national Hadi Al-Adid, accused of his attempted murder, has been in court and will remain in custody. Extra police have been drafted in from across the UK, and Chief Constable John Boucher is calling for calm.
2: Because we cannot have any more of this. And we will be out in very high numbers policing whatever happens in Belfast and wider Northern Ireland.
1: Reform UK leader Nigel Farage understands why people are taking to the streets.
3: The vast majority of those people who were out on the streets were not far right, were not extremists, just really scared about what's going on in their communities and about the lack of government action.
1: Next, two men who were steering small boats across the English Channel have been jailed under a new law of endangering others. Inor Mohammed Ali, a Sudanese national, and Mohammed Tajik from Afghanistan piloted a crowded dinghy carrying 74 people. Donald Trump insists US forces will continue targeting Iran after the two sides exchanged strikes overnight. The president retaliating after he said the Iranian military shot down a US helicopter.
4: We hit him hard yesterday. And we're going to hit them again hard today, and we'll see what happens with the deal. We were really close to a deal, but they keep tapping us along. They keep playing us for suckers.
1: FIFA president Gianni Infantino says he has no regrets hosting the World Cup in the United States, despite the issues over banned referees and the controversy over the Iranian team.
5: There are things we can know, things we cannot know, things we are told, things we are not told. And we always try to find solutions. Sometimes we manage. Other times, not.
1: And England are about to kick off in their delayed friendly with Costa Rica. That's the latest from Radio News Hub. I'm David Hall.
6: The new boss of the under-fire Southwest water owner Pennant says the group must rebuild trust after a parasitic outbreak in its supply in Devon. They've been hit with a nearly £2 million fine after being prosecuted earlier this month for supplying water unfit for human consumption. Keith Haslett says they will learn their lesson. WH Smith has cut its annual profit outlook again. It's also revealed plans to raise equity. They say there are fewer passengers going through its travel hubs due to the Middle East conflict. The chain, which incorporates shops in travel locations such as airports and train stations, says consumers have been tightening their budgets. It's hoping to raise around £100 million from investors through issuing new shares. And the incentive for hospitality firms to hire younger and inexperienced staff has gone away. According to the boss of a major UK pub chain, it's been since the minimum wage for under-21s has been going up. Pub workers have also been more likely to hold on to their jobs amid shrinking opportunities for work.
1: A wet and rather windy morning as rain spreads, turning heavy at times. It'll ease later though, but feeling muggy under widespread cloud cover, a high of 17 degrees Celsius.
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1: Hundreds of protesters have gathered across Belfast for a second night. It follows widespread violence in the city last night after the knife attack on Stephen Ogilvie. Police have drafted in extra officers from across the UK amid fears of more violence. Northern Ireland Secretary Hilary Benn says those causing trouble need to think again.
2: Are we going to continue trying to attack people, burn people out of their homes, leaving children absolutely terrified as they're taken out into the dark with flames and screaming around them? This is not what Northern Ireland is, and it is their responsibility to stop.
1: Meanwhile, the Sudanese man accused of the attempted murder of Stephen Ogilvie has appeared in court. Hadi Al-Adid has been remanded in custody for 4 weeks. President Trump's vowing to hit Iran hard again. It follows renewed airstrikes from both sides after Mr. Trump accused the Iranian military of shooting down a US helicopter. Two migrants have been jailed under a new law of endangering others after they piloted small boats across the English Channel. Inor Mohammed Ali and Mohammed Tajik pleaded guilty after steering a crowded dinghy carrying 74 people. Sarah Dinley's from the CPS.
3: We say that crossing the Channel in such a small boat, which is so overcrowded, is inherently dangerous. And we have experts who have said that crossing a busy shipping lane with no navigation, no navigation lights, no means of communication, causes a risk to life.
1: Police in Essex say they've been given new information about West Ham's co-owner David Sullivan. Multiple women have so far accused the billionaire of sexual, exploitative and predatory behaviour dating back to the 1980s. Sullivan denies the allegations. Cricket and Ben Stokes and Gus Atkinson have been left out of the squad for next week's second test against New Zealand. And EastEnders star Lacey Turner has been confirmed as this year's first Strictly contestant. That's the latest from Radio News Hub. I'm David Hall.
4: The new boss of the under-fire Southwest water owner Pennant says the group must rebuild trust after a parasitic outbreak in its supply in Devon. They've been hit with a nearly £2 million fine after being prosecuted earlier this month for supplying water unfit for human consumption. Keith Hazlitt says they will learn their lesson. WH Smith has cut its annual profit outlook again. It's also revealed plans to raise equity. They say there are fewer passengers going through its travel hubs due to the Middle East conflict. The chain, which incorporates shops in travel locations such as airports and train stations, says consumers have been tightening their budgets. It's hoping to raise around £100 million from investors through issuing new shares. And the incentive for hospitality firms to hire younger and inexperienced staff has gone away. According to the boss of a major UK pub chain, it's been since the minimum wage for under-21s has been going up. Pub workers have also been more likely to hold on to their jobs amid shrinking opportunities for work.
1: A wet and rather windy morning as rain spreads, turning heavy at times. It'll ease later though, but feeling muggy under widespread cloud cover. A high of 17 degrees Celsius.
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1: Police have fired water cannon on protesters in Belfast in a second night of unrest. Hundreds have taken to the streets angry at the knife attack on Stephen Ogilvy. The Sudanese national, Hadi Alladid, accused of his attempted murder, has been in court and will remain in custody. Extra police have been drafted in from across the UK, and Chief Constable John Boucher is calling for calm.
2: Because we cannot have any more of this. And we will be out in very high numbers policing whatever happens in Belfast and wider Northern Ireland.
1: Reform UK leader Nigel Farage understands why people are taking to the streets.
3: The vast majority of those people who were out on the streets were not far right, were not extremists, just really scared about what's going on in their communities and about the lack of government action.
1: Next, two men who were steering small boats across the English Channel have been jailed under a new law of endangering others. Inor Mohammed Ali, a Sudanese national, and Mohammed Tajik from Afghanistan piloted a crowded dinghy carrying 74 people. Donald Trump insists US forces will continue targeting Iran after the two sides exchanged strikes overnight. The president retaliating after he said the Iranian military shot down a US helicopter.
4: We hit them hard yesterday. And we're going to hit them again hard today, and we'll see what happens with the deal. We were really close to a deal, but they keep tapping us along. They keep playing us for suckers.
1: FIFA president Gianni Infantino says he has no regrets hosting the World Cup in the United States, despite the issues over banned referees and the controversy over the Iranian team.
5: There are things we can know, things we cannot know, things we are told, things we are not told. And we always try to find solutions. Sometimes we manage. Other times, not.
1: And this year's Doctor Who Christmas special has been dropped from the schedules. That's the latest from Radio News Hub. I'm David Hall.
6: The new boss of the under-fire Southwest water owner Pennant says the group must rebuild trust after a parasitic outbreak in its supply in Devon. They've been hit with a nearly £2 million fine after being prosecuted earlier this month for supplying water unfit for human consumption. Keith Hazlitt says they will learn their lesson. WH Smith has cut its annual profit outlook again. It's also revealed plans to raise equity. They say there are fewer passengers going through its travel hubs due to the Middle East conflict. The chain, which incorporates shops in travel locations such as airports and train stations, says consumers have been tightening their budgets. It's hoping to raise around £100 million from investors through issuing new shares. And the incentive for hospitality firms to hire younger and inexperienced staff has gone away. According to the boss of a major UK pub chain, it's been since the minimum wage for under-21s has been going up. Pub workers have also been more likely to hold on to their jobs amid shrinking opportunities for work.
1: A wet and rather windy morning as rain spreads, turning heavy at times. It'll ease later though, but feeling muggy under widespread cloud cover. A high of 17 degrees Celsius.
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